0: That wasn't me, but more from an opera-singing second-hand car salesman later in the programme. But we are going to begin in Nepal. Actually, no, let me reintroduce our panel guests who are helping us navigate this day's agenda and what we've got in the studio here. Who we've got in the studio here is Melanie Garson, who's an associate professor in international conflict resolution and international security at the University College London here. Welcome, Melanie.
1: Good morning.
0: And also John Elledge, who's a London-based writer and author with a new book out. Welcome, John.
2: Good morning.
0: We'll be hearing from you too shortly. Now, 2,500 people remain missing in Nepal following Wednesday's devastating flash floods. China says a further 500 are unaccounted for in Tibet, which neighbours China. We will be going shortly to hear from our correspondent. But first, the scientists are studying scientific and satellite imagery to find out what the deadly flash floods were caused by, and it may have been a massive chunk of glacier ice breaking off, creating a dam in the river. Scientists say the Himalayas might be warming faster than the global average, putting surrounding countries at high risk. Santosh Nepal is a researcher with the International Water Management Institute in Kathmandu, and he's a water resources expert on climate change, and he

0: Well, the program is produced today by Zoe Chase with help from Aviva de Kornfeld. Special thanks today to A.D. Bryant and Justin Long. You guys know what you did. We know what you did. We're grateful. Ben Calhoun, Aria Jackley, the Uinta School District, Cynthia Madison at the Tri-County Health Department, Clarissa Nielsen at the Utah Department of Health and Human Services, Emily Morris, Cotille Johnson-Beal, and Jackson Whalen, the Berkshire's Content Studio. Our website, thisamericanlife.org, where you can stream our archive of over 800 episodes for absolutely free. 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Thanks as always to our program's co-founder, Mr. Tori Malatia. You know, he really does not understand the rules of Mahjong.
1: I'll see your two dots and raise you nothing.
0: That is not how you play that game. I'm Ira Glass. Back next week with more stories of This American Life.

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1: To overcome injury, even maybe, you know, at great risk, when they want to be there and be playing in tournaments like this.
2: Yeah, he had an injury to a tendon in his right wrist, you know, his dominant wrist. It's doing most of the work for him out on the tennis court. And it kind of triggered it acutely in Barcelona earlier this year, during the clay season. But we're definitely seeing injuries tick up in general. I think the game would be unrecognizable to someone who hadn't, you know, tuned in for the last 15, 20 years, just in terms of the physicality of it, the power and speed that we're seeing. And while Sinner and Alcaraz have proved, you know, for the first chunk of their career, very much up to the test physically, they've been very consistent week in and week out. I do think this year has been a trial in some ways, where Alcaraz has had to miss the two tournaments where he's really been the favorite for 3 years running now due to this wrist injury. And it's really forcing these players to prioritize their long-term future in this sport, as opposed to just optimizing for, you know, winning the slams in this present season. And I think you're seeing players sort of criticize the tour itself for, you know, extending some of these tournaments longer than they used to be in the past. The 1000 level tournaments have actually become 2 week events instead of 1 week events. So for a lot of these players, the downtime, you know, the time where you're completely off the clock, you're not traveling, you're not working, has been reduced. It's been squeezed in the last few seasons. And some of the players do draw the link between the demanding scheduling and the uptick in injuries. But I think we still got to wait maybe for a more rigorous analysis. But, you know, anecdotally, it does seem to be an issue. And I think it was a tough decision for Alcaraz to sit out the entire summer, basically.
1: And those pressures, the tour deciding to add more mm-hmm. tournaments and add more, you know, to pack the schedule, is we've seen that obviously like in other sports with like the NFL adding a week yep. to the season. Is it all about money, or is it something else yeah. in tennis? Yeah.
2: Yeah. 100%. I think, it's one of those things where you just look at the fact they're able to ticket basically twice as many days as they were in the past. And, you know, they were able to just increase those merchandise, food, you know, ticketing revenues. And, the players have at times kind of gestured at some kind of collective action to kind of stand up to the tour and, you know, make sure scheduling stays on player friendly terms. But honestly, we haven't seen much. The biggest example of that so far has been kind of a semi protest of media availability, where this, you know, kind of big name players, we're going to take a stand against the powers that be, and we're not going to, you know, make ourselves available to the press, which did play out at a couple tournaments over the summer. But I think it's tricky because it is a sport that is so kind of individual in its nature for that kind of collective labor action to take place. It's in some ways, you have to go pretty far back into the history of the sport to see that kind of pushback to kind of the institutions.
1: Mm. So if we did see some sort of labor action, that would be a massive moment in tennis, not to be taken lightly.
2: Yeah, and Novak Djokovic, you know, arguably the best player on the history of the men's tour, had dabbled in some of this. He kind of started this little upstart players union called the PTPA, but it never really took flight kind of as he envisioned it. And he actually distanced himself from the project.
1: How old is he now?
2: He's now 38.
1: Late 30s, right? Wow.
2: And 39, he's still, sorry.
1: 39.
2: Yeah.
1: And he's still going, right? I mean, could he have a shot in New York? I mean, with Alcaraz, yeah. Alcaraz sort of vulnerable and Sinner not there?
2: It's almost unfathomable at this point. We've really not seen anything like it. But at age 39, he has kind of pared down his playing schedule, where he's basically a part-time tennis player. He only shows up to the most significant tournaments, the four slams, and basically a lead-up tournament sometimes to the slams. And despite the lack of kind of week-to-week reps, which you think are kind of essential for most tennis
1: yeah,
2: players
1: to
2: keep up their level, he is right up there at the slams. You can count on him to get by pretty much anyone except Carlos and Yannick, the two young superstars who have really inherited the game from him. And
1: so he has a significant shot here. I mean, if you've got a weaker Alcaraz and no Sinner there,
2: definitely. If you look even as recently as Australia.